The war is also causing devastating effects on the Ukrainian economy. In 2022 alone, Ukraine's gross domestic product fell by one-third, while there was a jump in unemployment. In a joint document published in March 2023, and covering the one-year period since the start of the invasion, the Ukrainian government, the World Bank Group, the European Commission and the United Nations put the current cost of reconstruction and recovery in Ukraine at more than 380 billion euro. These are just estimates and an attempt to illustrate the scale of damage caused by the war.

0: Besides casualties and damage to the economy, the conflict is also having a long-term impact on the environment. According to Ukraine's Ministry of Environmental Protection and Natural Resources, from the beginning of the war to mid-July 2023, Russia's invasion caused roughly €53 billion in environmental damage.
1: The United Nations Environment Programme has stressed that Ukraine is facing multiple crises associated with chemicals, munitions and military equipment, the presence of a range of pollutants, and damage inflicted to urban areas and natural areas. The war has also compromised agricultural production in Ukraine, which is vital not only for the country's economy, but also for global food security.
0: Relations between the EU and Russia have been strained since 2014 because of Russia's illegal annexation of Crimea, support for separatist groups in eastern Ukraine, disinformation campaigns, and internal human rights violations. Since Russia launched its full-scale invasion of Ukraine on the 24th of February 2022, the EU has stood with Ukraine. Since then, the 11 packages of unprecedentedly tough sanctions adopted in rapid succession have resulted in a set of measures targeting key sectors of the Russian economy and the political elites. Sanctions have also been adopted against Belarus and Iran in response to their involvement in the war.
1: The real impact of sanctions on Russia's economy has been widely researched and debated. Despite the challenges, analysts consider that the sanctions have already met three important objectives. They've sent the Kremlin a strong signal of Western unity, they've permanently degraded Russia's military capabilities, and they're stifling its economy and energy sector with long-term consequences. However, most experts warn that the impact of sanctions is not severe enough to limit Russia's ability to wage war against Ukraine, pointing at the need for additional measures to reinforce sanctions.
0: The EU support doesn't end at sanctioning Russia. It is also providing economic assistance to Kyiv. Overall, from the start of the war until the end of 2023, EU support to Ukraine and the Ukrainian people amounted to almost €85 billion. This includes financial, humanitarian, emergency budget and military support from the EU, member states and EU financial institutions, as well as resources made available to help EU countries cater for the needs of Ukrainians fleeing the war.
1: On the 1st of February 2024, negotiators from Parliament and the Council reached an agreement on the Ukraine facility, an exceptional package of €50 billion. The fund will support Ukraine's recovery and modernisation efforts until 2027. The agreement also foresees the possibility of Russia being held fully accountable and having to pay for the massive damage caused by the conflict. Just after the special meeting of the European Council, Commission President Ursula von der Leyen said,
2: "The European Council reconfirmed Europe's unwavering commitment to stand with Ukraine. We all know that Ukraine is fighting for us, so we will support them with the necessary funding and provide them with the much-needed predictability they deserve. And I think these €50 billion for 4 years also send a very strong message to Putin."
1: During the 1st February 2024 plenary session, European Council President Charles Michel emphasised that the 27 member states took the decision unanimously and within the framework of the European budget.
0: Since Russia's illegal annexation of Crimea and Sevastopol in 2014, the European Parliament has been a vocal advocate of severe sanctions. It has condemned Russia's aggression against Ukraine and demanded broader and better enforced sanctions, and the confiscation of Russian assets frozen by the EU to pay for Ukraine's reconstruction.
1: In April 2022, European Parliament President Roberta Metsola showed the EU's support for Ukraine by being the first EU top official to visit Kyiv since Russia launched the invasion. In Strasbourg, 2 years after the beginning of the war, she said,
3: "A few weeks after the initial invasion, I spoke in the name of the members of this European Parliament in Kyiv, in front of the Verkhovna Rada, and besides President Zelensky, I made a promise on behalf of all of us that we would stand with Ukraine and its people for as long as it takes. In the past 2 years, Europe has kept that promise. We will keep that promise still. Our political, economic, military, financial, humanitarian, and diplomatic support has remained steadfast.
1: Parliament has also been supportive of Ukraine's efforts to become an EU candidate country. MEPs called on member states to launch accession talks, which they finally did in December 2023. The process will take time because, in addition to transferring EU laws and regulations into national legislation, it requires societal changes in the country. It will take time, but the road to accession is open. 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

The transatlantic slave trade represents a dark and painful chapter in human history, spanning over 400 years and affecting more than 15 million people. The transatlantic slave trade was a triangular trade system between Europe, West Africa, and the Americas, and although it was abolished in the early 1800s, we can still see the effects of it today. The racist ideologies that people used to justify and perpetuate the slave trade continue to shape present-day discriminatory attitudes and behaviours. In this podcast, we are honouring the memory of the victims of slavery and the transatlantic slave trade, and exploring how this dark chapter in history continues to have an impact on the world around us today. Let's start by taking a step back in time. In the 18th century, Haiti was a French colony in the heart of the Caribbean, where enslaved Africans endured unimaginable hardships. They came primarily from West African regions and faced long hours of labour, injuries, diseases, violence, and widespread malnutrition. During this time, the ideals of the French Revolution, liberty, equality, and fraternity, sparked a desire for freedom amongst the Haitian people. However, the colony became a battleground for competing colonial powers like Spain and Britain, which supported various factions in order to advance their own interests. Amidst this turmoil, the former slave Toussaint Louverture emerged as a prominent leader, and he rallied his fellow Haitians in the revolutionary struggle that took place between 1791 and 1804. Ultimately, the Haitian Revolution was successful. The Haitian people won their independence from France, and Haiti became the first country to be founded by former slaves. This historic moment not only marked the end of slavery in Haiti,

continent. After Brexit, Britain wants to be a good friend and neighbour in every way, and that includes defending the safety and security of all of our citizens. So I believe the framework I have outlined today is in Britain's interests, it is in Europe's interests, and it is in the interests of the wider world. But I must be clear. Britain wants to remain a good friend and neighbour to Europe.